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13: A better life with Dr. Sanjay Gupta.
14: There are lots of things you can measure to get an idea of how healthy you are at any given moment. Temperature, heart rate, blood pressure, just to name a few. But how about how healthy you will be and how long you're likely to live? According to a new study out of the University at Buffalo, two simple strength tests are pretty accurate at predicting longevity in older women. One is hand grip strength, and the other is how quickly people can stand up from a seated position without using their arms. By the way, I remember interviewing former President Jimmy Carter when he was quite old and being really impressed how he just popped out of the chair without using his arms. Not a lot of older people can actually do that. But I think the message here is that maintaining strength as you age is going to help you perform everyday activities, but also help you avoid injury and stay independent. I'm Dr. Sanjay Gupta, helping you live a better life.
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18: For years, we've been talking about both the positive and negative effects of being on social media. And I would say, by and large, for older adults, social media is net positive. Not all positive, but net positive. Helps them keep in touch with friends and stay social. But for younger people, social media use, especially heavy use, tends to be net negative. In fact, according to this year's World Happiness Report, youth who use social media more than 5 hours a day reported a lower level of well-being. And researchers who study this sort of thing found that many teens wish these platforms didn't even exist and yet they can't seem to stop using them. Experts we talked to largely suggested two things. Ideally, along with your friend group, take some time offline. Also, try to recurate your algorithm so it shows you posts that'll make you feel good. I'm Dr. Sanjay Gupta, helping you live a better life.
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3: 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It's a song celebrated as an infectious blend of post-punk energy. And it's also a upbeat pop tune, too. Peaked at number 37 on the Hot 100, it's Hot Hit 25 this week. Here's Haircut 100, Love Plus One.

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0: 80s hot hits here on your weekend with me, your KIDE Kid Kelly. Hot hit 24. Ollie and Jerry break in. There's no stopping. Meanwhile, what's your top 25 compiled from? Satellite airplane, national airplay, statistical and national charts, and a whole bunch of other fun stuff behind the scenes. Now, here's a song written by Greg Kinn and bassist Steve Wright. They say in 15 minutes, peaked at number 15 on your Hot 100. And Kinn says the song was inspired by a breakup he was going through and a chance encounter at a sake bar with an older patron that kept lamenting, they don't write them like that anymore. Hot hit 23, Greg Kinn band, The Breakup Song.

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16: A better life with Dr. Sanjay Gupta.
17: There are lots of things you can measure to get an idea of how healthy you are at any given moment. Temperature, heart rate, blood pressure, just to name a few. But how about how healthy you will be and how long you're likely to live? According to a new study out of the University at Buffalo, two simple strength tests are pretty accurate at predicting longevity in older women. One is hand grip strength, and the other is how quickly people can stand up from a seated position without using their arms. By the way, I remember interviewing former President Jimmy Carter when he was quite old and being really impressed how he just popped out of the chair without using his arms. Not a lot of older people can actually do that. But I think the message here is that maintaining strength as you age is going to help you perform everyday activities, but also help you avoid injury and stay independent. I'm Dr. Sanjay Gupta, helping you live a better life.
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hit number 21 this week, Jody Watley, looking for a new love. My name's Kid Kelly, top 25 hot hits for the week ending June 27th. 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
12: A Better Life with Dr. Sanjay Gupta.
13: A colleague of mine went to a meeting of the primetime seniors the other week. There are programs like this all over the country for people in their 60s, 70s, 80s, and beyond to stay active. It's not just something to keep older folks busy. It helps to keep their bodies in shape and their brains sharp. Showing up with a good attitude is a must, and research shows that having the right mindset actually does lead to better physical aging. So if you need some suggestions to boost your positivity, experts we talked to recommended focusing on goals, which can boost your confidence. Practice gratitude, they said. One of the seniors my colleague met told her that just waking up in the morning is, quote, better than the alternative. That's true. Focus on the things you can control. Diet and exercise, and very importantly, surround yourself with positive people, because that can be contagious. I'm Dr. Sanjay Gupta, helping you live a better life.
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18: Welcome back to your top 25 hot hits for the week ending June 27th. My name is Kid Kelly. Here's a song that record executives at Elektra Records initially did not want to release. They didn't understand the potential. The artist then stepped back in and supported the song herself. It peaked at number 23 on the Hot 100. And decades later, there's endless samples of this song and other songs too. Here's Patrice Rushen with Forget Me Nots.
19: Number 19.

One of the four founding members of the legendary band ABBA. That's Frida, hot hit number 19. I know there's something going on. My name's Kid Kelly. Top 25 hot hits for the week ending June 27th. This song became one of this band's biggest hits, spending 7 weeks at number four on the Hot 100. Inspired by a wacky romance, here's Fleetwood Mac with hot hit number 17.

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1: Hey there, this is Kid Kelly with your top 25 hot hits for the week ending June 27th. Here's this artist's signature 80s anthem. Hit number 3 on the Hot 100, inspired by Onetta Johnson, a hard-working bathroom attendant at a West Hollywood restaurant. This artist went into the ladies' room and had a discussion about her working multiple jobs, including being a nurse. She was close to exhaustion. Donna Summer took notes and wrote this song, hot hit number 16 this week. She works hard for the money.

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Right here, Dr. Noah Drake, Rick Springfield, Hot Hit 15, Human Touch. And my name's Kid Kelly. 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Here's a Scottish rock band with the lead song from their seventh studio album, Once Upon a Time. It's an anthem to life and love and a massive global hit. Peaked at number 3 on the Hot 100. Here's Simple Minds. 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
4: 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I'm Kid Kelly. Top 25 hot hits up to number 12 this week for June 27th. Here's an iconic dance pop and R&B anthem. Became the artist's long-awaited solo breakthrough hit. Wound up in the movie Beverly Hills Cop with Eddie Murphy and the soundtrack. Feel the empowerment. Here's Patti LaBelle with New Attitude.

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Daryl Hall, John Oates, Say It Isn't So. 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Meanwhile, guitarist Paul Dean thought of this song walking through a deserted area on a Wednesday and wondering, where did everyone go? They're probably out waiting for the weekend. Vocalist Mike Reno said, oh, working for the weekend. And here it is. It peaked at number 29 on the Hot 100. This week, it's Hot Hit number 10, Lover Boy.

Russell Hitchcock, Russell Graham, W. Russell. 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Here's Dan Hartman, hot hit Lucky 7 this week, I Can Dream of a

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Son of legend John, here's Julian Lennon with Hot Hit 4.

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1: Get the 80s here this time every weekend. Thank you for listening. My name's Kid Kelly. Down to the top three for the week ending June 27th of your top 25 hot hits. This spent 2 weeks on the Hot 100. She recorded it at just 15. She said she initially hated the song and didn't want to record it. Nope. However, she changed her mind after playing it for her girlfriends who started dancing and going crazy to it. It's hot hit three this week. Tiffany.

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on your weekend with me, Kid Kelly. Slip Palm Beach in there. Why not? It's hot hit number two for you, Beach Boys, Kokomo. Every week, your top 25 is comprised from national airplay, satellite airplay, statistical charts, historic charts, a lot of blood, sweat, and tears, and a proprietary gnome. Here's a song released in November of 85, originally written for Janet, Miss Jackson, who passed on it. Became this artist's second Hot 100 song, and it became her first number one single. It features her mom, legendary gospel and R&B legend, Sissy. Hot hit one for the week ending June 27th is Whitney Houston, How Will I Know?

0: And there it is, hot hit number one for the week ending June 27th. Whitney Houston, How Will I Know? We'll be back next week with a fresh countdown. My name is Kid Kelly. Thanking you for listening. Thanks for being true. Thanks for being you.
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0: Rated number one still, thanks to you. Hi, I'm Kid Kelly with your top 25 hot hits for the week ending June 27th. Here's a song that just edged in the countdown this week, created in late 99 by the identical twin duo of Evan and Jaren, discovered by Parrothead himself, Jimmy Buffett. Peaking at number 15 on the Hot 100, here's Crazy for This Girl.

0: cuerpo alegría Macarena, que tu cuerpo es para dar la alegría y cosas buenas. 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
1: The Bayside Boys Mix, Macarena, Los Del Rio, hot hit number 24 this week. My name is Cade Kelly. Your top 25 is comprised by satellite airplay, historical charts, national airplay, statistical charts, and a whole bunch more. Here's a song that was initially shelved in 1991. That's when the record label decides to give the band money and then not promote them and just put them on the shelf and let them fade away. Why? This didn't sound to them like an obvious catchy hit, that's why. When it was officially released in 95 on the In Light Syrup compilation, that's when it became a massive hit after being featured in the official Friends soundtrack. It's the official music video featuring a guest appearance by actress Courtney Cox. Hot hit 23 this week, Toad the Wet Sprocket. Good.

Now, Toadie's Possum Kingdom Hot Hit 21. My name's Kid Kelly. Top 25 hot hits for the week ending June 27th. Now, this song's iconic, not just because of the artist, but because of the heavy funk involved. It's described as an exploration of one-night stands. Became a massive global hit. Also famous for the flute. Listen for it. Here's Prince. Hot Hit 20 this week. Get off.

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9: A better life with Dr. Sanjay Gupta.
10: There are lots of things you can measure to get an idea of how healthy you are at any given moment. Temperature, heart rate, blood pressure, just to name a few. But how about how healthy you will be and how long you're likely to live? According to a new study out of the University at Buffalo, two simple strength tests are pretty accurate at predicting longevity in older women. One is hand grip strength, and the other is how quickly people can stand up from a seated position without using their arms. By the way, I remember interviewing former President Jimmy Carter when he was quite old and being really impressed how he just popped out of the chair without using his arms. Not a lot of older people can actually do that. But I think the message here is that maintaining strength as you age is going to help you perform everyday activities, but also help you avoid injury and stay independent. I'm Dr. Sanjay Gupta, helping you live a better life.
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17: 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Thank you for listening. Top 25 for the week ending June 27th. My name is Kid Kelly. This song is lead from the platinum-selling album Let's Face It. It hit number one on the Modern Rock chart, number 23 on the Hot 100. Written by frontman Dickie and bassist Joe, the song explores the theme of facing real hardships and wondering how you would react if you ever had to deal with them. Hot hit 19, the Mighty Mighty Boss Tones and the impression

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Hot Hits on Your Weekend with me, your KID kid, Kelly. 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Peaked at number 13 on the Hot 100. Here's Ski-Lo. 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
2: It's me, Kid Cal E, with your favorite 90s hot hits, your top 25 for the week ending June 27th. 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The song begins in just about 12 minutes at her kitchen table after coming home from college feeling frustrated by her mother asking what time she got in the night before. Hot hit 16 this week. The Chicks, Wide Open Spaces.

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5: I'm Mark Tapper. I work at Tapper's Jewelry. One of the first lessons my father Howard taught me, show up on time. I think I was around 7, maybe 8 years old the first time he told me, Mark, being on time is not just the right thing to do, it's a sign of respect. Of course, an 8-year-old can't be late for work, but that wasn't the point. And to drive home the lesson, he gave me my first watch. It wasn't fancy, and it wasn't expensive, but it was reliable, which is exactly what he expected out of me. And now that I had one, I had no excuse to be late for anything. At Tapper's Jewelry, we're known for timepieces. And we have watches of the sort of quality that can be passed down for generations. The kind you give to a graduate or your new husband. And we also have more practical watches. The kind a father gives to his young son to help him become a man. And each one is the beginning of a new story.
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5: 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And we have a timepiece that should be part of it.
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10: 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Welcome back. Top 25 hot hits for the week ending June 27th. This song was featured on the soundtracks for The Princess Diaries and On the Line. 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B.B. Mac, hot hit number 9 this week. Back here.

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You got the spot for 90s hot hits here with me, your KID, Kid Kelly. Top 25 for the week ending June 27th. That hot hit 7, Donna Lewis, I Love You, Always, Forever. Now, this song was written as an insecurity-laced letter. It includes numerous celebrities, including Leo, Jim Carrey, Steve Buscemi, and a bunch of others, before revealing the singer's girlfriend loves him for who he is. It peaked at number 7 and became gold certified in Australia. Hot hit 7 this week, Blessed Union of Souls. Hey Leonardo, she likes me for me.

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0: Hi, you. Thank you for listening. My name's Kid Cal E. Top 25 hot hits for the week ending June 27th. As we get close to this week's hot hit number one, here's what's known as a synth pop and R&B hit written and sung by Canadian singer Jane Child. Peaked at number two on the Hot 100 and became widely recognized as her trailblazing production. She wrote it, arranged it, produced it, and played almost every instrument on the song, which is a major rarity for an artist, which is why she earned her comparisons to the purple guy Prince. Hot hit six this week. Jane Child, don't want

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1: long. Hanging around on the weekend here, blasting your hot hit. At number 5 this week, that's Counting Crows, Hanging, Kid Kelly here. Now, here's the lead song from the iconic Notorious B.I.G. debut album. Celebrated as one of the greatest hip-hop songs of all time, using a sample of 83's M2ME hit, Juicy Fruit, here's the Notorious B.I.G. Hot Hit 4 this week, Juicy.
2: Yeah, this album is dedicated to all the teachers that told me I never amount to nothing. 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
2: 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Now, here's a song that debuted at number 5 on the Hot 100, and it became the second number 1 UK song for these ladies. Hot hit number 3 this week, Spice Girls, Say You'll Be There.
3: Yeah.

to this week, Lit. Yes, I am my own worst enemy. Hey, it's me, your KID kid, Kelly. We're down to Hot Hit 1 of your top 25 for the week ending June 27th with a song that was a surprise cover of a 1961 teen tragedy. A ballad written by Wayne Cochran. The cover, released in 1998 as a fan club holiday song, was an unexpected radio hit, which at number 2 became the band's highest charter. This week, it's Hot Hit number 1, Pearl Jam, Last Kiss.

0: this week's hot hit number one, Pearl Jam, Last Kiss. My name's Kid Kelly. For three decades, you made us number one. Thank you so much. 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
11: If I were to ask you what makes for a good night's sleep, you'd probably say a dark, quiet room, not too many things on your mind. But every night when you go to get some Z's, how often do you really think about the temperature in your bedroom? Temperature may be one of the most underappreciated factors in sleep. That's according to the Senior Vice President of Research and Scientific Affairs at the National Sleep Foundation. We often hear about lights and screens and stress, but even modest changes in temperature and airflow can influence both how quickly you fall asleep and how deeply you stay asleep. Most experts will recommend a room temperature of 60 to 67 degrees Fahrenheit. You might also experiment with your sheets and what you actually wear to bed. Play around a bit and see what improves your sleep. You might be delightfully surprised. I'm Dr. Sanjay Gupta, helping you live a better life.
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1: Or PTA, PTO, yeah. whatever it's called for the yeah. school that Sly's about to go. 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

0: an older woman posted on TikTok of her walking around an empty pool deck and removing all the towels that were put on the chairs to reserve them. And in the caption, she said that the same people would hog the chairs all week, leaving none for the people who were actually at the pool. She said she did it as a surprise for when they came back down.
1: Surprise.
0: Surprise, you don't have a chair.
1: I feel like she's working too hard. Is she on vacation or does she work there?
0: She's on vacation.
1: Yeah.
2: This is one of those things where it's like, you know, most resorts don't allow you to do that. They just don't really enforce it. Or they say, if you're going to do that, you have a time limit. Now, I don't know if anyone's ever keeping track of that time.
0: Right.
2: But if someone sets chairs down at 7 a.m. and it's noon and they're still not there, like, don't be surprised that your towel's getting taken off.
0: Yeah.
2: But, like, at the same time, just to have courtesy for other people. But I would never do this.
1: Just sit down and enjoy your vacation. And who cares what everybody else is doing?
2: Well, she's probably mad she didn't have a seat.
1: But then just take one seat.
2: Right.
1: And fight with one person. She's going through taking up her time on vacation, moving all these people's towels.
2: That's a lot of work, too.
1: That's what I mean. You're on vacation, lady.
0: And when she shot the video, there were tons of open chairs.
2: Oh, yeah, no.
0: That's the other thing. It's not like there was nothing left.
1: That's a point. She's doing this on principle, and she got someone to film her, which, I mean, again, way too much effort. She could have had, like, four margaritas by the time she finished this.
2: And, what time is this? Because if it's
0: probably, like, 6:30 in the morning.
2: Right, if there's a bunch of empty chairs still, like, it's just a lot of work. Let the resort handle that.
0: It's gotten 3 million views. Most people are calling her a vacation Karen.
2: Oh, yeah.
1: She's probably a real life Karen, too.
2: And the thing is, everybody does this.
1: And if this is how people act when they're supposed to be having fun, like, what are they like on a Tuesday?
0: Yeah.
1: You know what I mean?
2: At the grocery store when, like, they can't find their,
1: Some deep rooted anger issues.
0: I'm trying to find a preparation H.
2: Look inward.

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0: 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Get 10 questions right in 60 seconds and win $1,000. We've got Brianna in Clinton Township. Good morning, Brianna. How are you doing?
1: Good morning. I'm doing well.
0: Great. All right. If you get stuck on any question, just say pass. And if we have time, we'll come back to it, okay?
1: Sounds good.
2: All right, Brianna, the timer starts right now. Navel is a type of what fruit?
1: Orange.
2: What is a group of lions called?
1: Pride.
2: Where is the Louvre Museum located?
1: Paris.
2: Are worker bees male or female?
1: Female.
2: The Golden Lion is awarded at which film festival?
1: MGM.
2: A female fox is called?
1: A vixen.
2: What's the science of earthquakes called?
1: Pass.
2: Who is Ariel's father in The Little Mermaid?
1: Triton.
2: Solid carbon dioxide is often called?
1: CO2.
2: Which 80s movie tagline is one man's struggle to take it easy?
1: The Million Dollar Man.
2: And what's the science of earthquakes called?
1: Seismology.
2: Okay. Let's go through your answers.
0: Okay. Navel is a type of what fruit?
2: It's an orange.
0: What is a group of lions called?
2: A pride.
0: Where is the Louvre Museum located?
2: Paris, France.
0: Worker bees are male or female?
2: They're female.
0: The Golden Lion is awarded at which film festival?
2: That is film festival.
0: A female fox is called?
2: Put this on the socials, a vixen.
0: What is the science of earthquakes?
2: That would be seismology.
0: You giving her that one? She
2: didn't say seismology.
0: Okay. All right, there you go. Who is Ariel's father in The Little Mermaid?
2: King Triton.
0: Solid carbon dioxide is often called?
2: Dry ice.
0: Which 80s movie tagline is one man's struggle to take it easy?
2: Ferris Bueller's Day Off.
0: All right, you got a grand total of 6 correct, and that means you win a pair of tickets to see Switchfoot at the Fillmore Detroit coming up October 8th. Have fun at the show.
1: Thank you.
0: Thank you.

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0: What, air quotes, cult are you in right now? 866-298-9630. Let me give you an example. My brother-in-law recently ordered a brand new griddle for his grill, and it was the wrong size. So they had to send him another one. And instead of returning the original one, they told him, hey, just go ahead and keep it. And he's like, well, I don't need two. So he offered it to a bunch of people in the family. And I was like, yeah, I'll take that. So I've been seasoning that thing all this week, and I used it a couple times already. And I abso-freaking-lutely love it. I've never had a Blackstone, but this is essentially the same thing, and it's fantastic.
1: Is it cast iron?
0: Yes.
1: Because you just joined the cast iron cult this year, didn't you?
0: That's right. Back on my birthday, I got the cast iron thing, and I love that, too. I used that yesterday. I was heating up some pizza. So good.
1: I mean, when it comes to the cooking cults, my husband, I think, is in every one. So I'm very familiar with all of that.
0: Does he have a Blackstone, too?
1: We have... I mean, do you even ask that question? I don't even know, but, like, we have it all.
0: You've got the smoker. You got a grill.
1: We got the uni.
0: You got the uni, that's right.
1: We got the Blackstone. We got the inside Blackstone. You make pizza uni? Outside.
2: Oh, gotcha.
1: It burns. There's like a fire. It literally looks like a bomb, and it can make a pizza in like 30 seconds. Like the flame. I don't know. It's pretty cool, though. But yeah, the cooking cults, I mean, they're real. They're out there. I have many. Some healthy, some not. I'm in the Peloton cult.
0: Yeah.
1: I kind of got Veronica into that one, too.
2: Yeah, I sure did.
1: But then I also got you into an unhealthy cult, which is the Bravo/Summerhouse cult.
2: Yeah, I got to catch up. I'm behind on my In the City.
1: I'm behind on everything.
2: Yeah.
1: But the Bravo cult is, I mean, once you're in, it's hard to get back out.
2: Yeah.
1: You have to die first.
0: Who got whom into the Feathery Friends cult? Was that?
2: Oh, Veronica, that's
1: got me into it.
2: Okay. Yep, that was my
1: And I've fallen off a bit. I feel like I'm using last year's 4th of July bird.
2: Oh, I got a couple of the new ones. Oh, my God. No.
0: Can you lend her one?
2: No. Sidebar, there's two new ones for, like, the summer/4th, and one of them's a French fry and the other one's a burger.
1: Oh, stop it.
2: And then it's next to my French fry.
1: The little ones that hold hands?
2: No. They're separate. And then it's next to my ones from last year, which is a hot dog and an ice cream cone. Stop it.
1: Veronica, in general, got me into the Target cult. Like, I was a occasional Target shopper, and then once I became friends with Veronica.
2: And now you go to Target more than I do.
1: What can I say?
2: Yeah.
0: Mary from Rochester Hills, Dungeon Crawler Carl books.
2: Ooh,
0: I've not heard of those.
2: I like it.
0: There you go.
1: Okay. Yeah, book cults are fun, too. You're in the smut book club.
0: I know.
2: I haven't read in a very long time.
1: Well, you don't have to anymore. They're making all this series about them, right?
2: True, yeah.
1: Heated Rivalry. Right. What's the other one?
2: Off Campus.
1: That's
2: a new one, yeah.
1: Aren't those all from the smutty book cults?
2: Yeah, I think so.
1: There you go.
0: Is there anyone who can explain to me the duck jeep cult thing?
1: Yeah, they put the rubber ducks in their jeeps.
2: Yeah, that's specific to... Wranglers. Don't put me in that cult.
1: And my son is obsessed. Like, I fear we might have to get a Wrangler because he notices. Oh my kids love ducks, so they notice every time we see a Jeep and they have the ducks. He's like, why don't we have ducks in our car? I'm like, because we don't have a Jeep, dude.
2: You're going to get Sly a Jeep before he turns.
1: They also make Jeeps in orange and cool colors, and his favorite color is orange. So he's like, I don't have an orange car, and I don't have a car with ducks. Like, what are you doing wrong?
2: Wow, you're failing.
1: But yeah, I've seen some of those Jeep Wranglers drive by, and like their entire dashboard is filled with ducks. And you guys, well, you no longer blame, but you, Veronica, all the Jeep people, you have hidden animals on your car.
0: That's right.
1: This is all the Jeeps.
2: Yes. Yep. I had a little mini Jeep on my windshield before I had to get it replaced. And when I got it replaced with my insurance, it was like Safelite that came to my house. It's not the Jeep. So I don't have my little mini Jeep. But there are other ones, too. There's like a Loch Ness Monster.
1: I've seen like little geckos.
2: Geckos. Yeah. Oh, those are like 3D, too. I don't think mine has that one because I looked it up at one point. But yeah, those are fun.
1: That's really cute.
0: Ray from Southfield, Club Pilates cult.
2: Oh, yeah, Pilates.
1: Oh, yeah.
0: My wife's about to get into that.
2: Is she?
0: Yeah, and I might get into it with her because like I did it about 10 years ago when I screwed up my shoulder. Holy cow.
2: Hard.
0: Game changer.
1: Yeah, Pilates is great.
0: So good for you.
2: Yeah.
0: Yeah. 866-298-9630. How about Broadway? Would you call that a cult? I mean,
1: I call it a lifestyle.
0: Yes.
1: I mean, just
2: theater in general.
1: Theater in general, not just Broadway. Yeah. But yes, I mean, my whole family's in theater. I have no choice.
0: How about the people who have the, I'm going back a bit here, but the P90X, remember that?
2: Oh my God.
0: That was so big.
1: I did P90X. It worked.
2: Yeah.
0: That going back farther, the Nordic Track cult, way back in the day.
2: That was before my time.
1: Yeah, you lost me on that one.
0: There you go. Aged out. All right.
1: I think cruise people are a cult. I think the cruise cult, Disney cult.
0: Oh, for sure.
1: Disney. Definitely.
0: Yeah.
2: Yep.
0: People who wear Crocs.
2: That is a cult.
1: That's also a lifestyle.
2: Yeah.
0: It's a choice.

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0: Taylor Swift wedding guest list revealed. Who's invited? Who's performing? And who is snubbed? Some surprises there. We will get to it. But first, westbound 94 before Livernois. Accident is blocking the right lane there. Stop and go from 96. Watch out for delays at westbound 96 and Levon because of road construction having two left lanes closed. And that's your right now traffic.
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0: Dua Lipa is now a married lady, and she says, I got work to do. Rather, she's been working on something for quite some time, building an actual physical library, not digital, in Portugal, and it's dedicated to banned and censored literature. Now, she launched it June 27, just a few days ago. It's called the Manifesto Library. It's a partnership with historic Livario Lelo and features 100 books that challenge power, censorship, exclusion, and dominant narratives. The collection includes titles banned by school districts for themes of race and sexuality, books restricted from display targeting LGBTQIA plus readers, and works whose authors paid for their words with their life. Quote, Dua, who founded Services 95 Book Club in 2023, said the library is a shrine to the books that have disappeared. Harry Styles sparked some concern after he collapsed on stage performing in Wembley on Friday. He was doing one of his signature dance moves, and after so, he went down. He kind of laid there. They say it was about 17 seconds. He was coughing, raising his fist to his mouth before standing up, and then he did wave to the crowd, appearing unharmed. Many people speculating online. Nobody showed up in that 17 seconds to check on him while he was laying down there on stage. Now, it has been very, very hot in London, where he's been performing at Wembley, 97 degrees plus. So they're saying that he has been having some heat issues. He and his dancers have been doing a lot to hydrate backstage. However, he was able to have a night off over the weekend, and he was photographed hanging out with his fiancée, Zoe Kravitz, in a beautiful field just outside of London. Looked like they were having a picnic. They took a nap together, so he was getting maybe the rest and relaxation he deserves. I personally would have done it in air conditioning, but they were outside. Taylor Swift, Travis Kelce, Wedding Watch definitely on, as all signs still point to New York City, Madison Square Garden. As of now, that's where everybody thinks that they're going to tie the knot, and they're going to do it in style. So I told you last week that it looks like they're building some stages inside the garden because there might be some performances. Well, now we're getting word. The performances, Stevie Nicks reportedly performing at the wedding, as well as Tim McGraw, both making sense to Taylor Swift. She loves Tim McGraw. She loves Stevie Nicks. And the guest list, as far as people invited, nothing too crazy. Her childhood bestie, Abigail Anderson, is expected to attend and be maid of honor. Everybody kind of thought that. It's the snubs that are making the rounds. Blake Lively reportedly not invited, even though there have been rumors that these two squash their beef. There's been no olive branch. This one shocked me. Miles Teller and his wife, Kaylee Teller, reportedly not invited. Taylor was once really great friends with Miles and Kaylee. Apparently, no, not anymore. Now, sources saying they grew apart due to differences in their lifestyles. We don't really know what that means. And this one kind of funny, Nikki Glaser, not invited, even though she's been politicking for an invitation pretty much ever since we found out Taylor was getting married. There were sources saying that she and Taylor have kind of been talking behind the scenes. I think Nikki Glaser paid for this wedding with how many Eras Tour concerts she went to. While the Eras Tour was spinning around the globe, but she will not be on the guest list. Again, these are all reports. However, if people are thinking they're still getting married in Rhode Island, a lot of sources saying that was their first choice, a June 13th wedding in Rhode Island.

0: However, because of security and everything else going on in such a small area, they had to shift gears to Madison Square Garden in New York City. It is supposed to go down this coming Friday, the 3rd. So we'll have to keep our eyes on it for you. And that's Lauren's Hit List.
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0: Blaine and Lauren, 96.3 WDVD. Going to be a hot week, hot day today. Sunny, 92, already 69 in Detroit at 96.3. How was your weekend?
1: Oh, we had an amazing weekend. We went to a birthday party on Saturday that was at a park. And the minute I walked into this park, I was like, this is going to be a thing. There was a giant ropes course leading down to a slide, and it was very, very high. Some parks throughout Metro Detroit put signs of what age groups should be playing at said park, and this one did not have that. But I think it probably was like a 10 and up park. But there's a lot of little kids there. So I saw this ropes course, and I saw my son's face light up, and I was like, okay, holy bleep, he's probably going to try this. And sure enough, he did. And after a few attempts, he only got about a third of the way up, which I was happy about. And then he was like in the party, distracted by the splash pad, distracted by all the things. And then he's like, Mom, I'm going up to the top. And I was like, okay. And I feel like every parent goes to this moment where you're like gripped with fear, but also you don't want to like block your kids' independence and courage. And so I'm like, okay. And I'm solo parenting, by the way. I have Story too, so I'm keeping an eye on that one. And she's in her running away phase. So I'm like balancing between the two. And my son is going for it. And there's bigger kids and they're bouncing the thing. And he's trying to climb and climb. At one point, he's holding one of the ropes with his teeth while he's like his foot and his hand. And he's in sandals, by the way, no shirt and a bathing suit. So he's like sweaty and wet, and he's getting all the way, and he gets up there, and the pride on this kid's face, I mean, he's so happy. He gets down the slide, he's like, I did it. And I was like, yes, let's go. And he's like, I'm doing it again. So he goes up a second time. Now I'm feeling a little more at ease because I'm like, he's conquered this thing. Well, he goes up a different way, and sure enough, he gets stuck. And I mean, shaking, scared, horrified. And I'm down here and I'm just like, I gotta go. I'm in a dress, by the way. And I'm just like, okay, I guess I'm going up. So I take off my shoes and I'm starting to climb. I haven't done a ropes course since, I don't know, maybe I was his age. So I'm climbing and I'm just like, oh my God. And all of a sudden this man comes over. Turns out he was with the party that I was at. I didn't know. And he's like, I got it. He was much taller than me. And so it was easier for him to get up there. 72 years old. This man was amazing, by the way. Wow. You would not know. And he just gets out. He's like, hi, hey, hi, hey, Sly. And Sly's just like, I want my mom. Like, he was, my kid does not like strange men. And so he was like freaking out. That I'm like, Sly, I'm right here. You just have to let him bring you down. So sure enough, he just kind of like helped his foot, got him down. We embrace. And I'm like, okay, now we're really going. He's like, no, I'm doing it again.
2: And oh, my
1: like,
2: God.
1: Sly, we just had a man rescue you. Like, he's like, I'm doing it again. And he got up the third time and he did it. And I was just like, it was, I had about 6 panic attacks in about a 2-hour span. And it was just insane. But I had to kind of step back and let it happen. And I was just like, thank God for this man. Thank God that he did it. And, you know, at the end of the day, I'm glad I did it because he felt so proud of himself and he felt like accomplished, and he's been talking about it since nonstop. But it was definitely like too high for a 4, almost 5-year-old. Like, a lot of the other kids were his age did not get up as high as he did.
2: Well, so, you know what? He did it, but you did it too. Like, you let it happen. And that's barely. Like, that is such a hard thing to do when your kids are that age.
1: Yeah, it was hard.
2: Yeah.
1: And I felt like a crappy mom because I wasn't the one who actually rescued him. Oh, and this guy jumped in. I was like, great, I'm a failure. But I mean, the guy was really nice and like offered to do it. So I just let it happen.
3: It would be worse if you had to go get him twice.
1: Well, and that's the thing. The guy is there because he's part of the party. And I'm like, he's going to see Sly climbing up again. He's going to be like, what is this woman thinking?
2: Right.
1: But, you know, you just got to let him go and let him try it.
2: Yeah.
1: It's wild. It's wild out there for parents in parks.
2: Yes, it is.
1: All right. We do have delays. Westbound 94 before Livernois. An accident is blocking the right lane. Stop and go from 96. We do have some delays at westbound 14 Mile and Telegraph. Lanes are closed for construction there. Watch out for lane closures all throughout the day. And westbound E-Course at 94. Road construction closing the right lane. And that's your right now traffic. Hey.
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8: 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And when the house lights turn on, the night is just getting started. 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

0: Blaine and Lauren, 96.3 WDVD. Coming up this morning at 8.05, we'll give you a four-pack of tickets to Cedar Point. Going to be sunny today, 92, 69 right now. Can screen time with the family, can that be fun time? Can that be quality time? 92% of us say, yeah.
1: Yeah, we just did this last night. We watched, my kids are really into the Nemo Dory movies right now. We watched Finding Dory together as a family. And it's so fun. And my son at one point was so cute. He was on the couch. He was like, look at us. We're watching a movie as a family. And yeah, I totally think so. Do I use the, we don't do small screens in our home. My kids aren't there. And I'm going to try to keep that away as long as possible.
0: Right.
1: But we do use TV, and sometimes I use it because I have to get dishes done. And sometimes we're all watching a movie together. Like, it just depends. But, they don't watch it all the time. But when we do, it's like, it's intentional.
0: Right. I think when I was a kid, it was more like, okay, once you've done this, that, and the other, now you can do a little TV time.
1: Well, now they tell you you're not supposed to reward with television.
0: Well, I mean, it worked. It got me to do all the things that I needed to do.
1: Yeah.
0: I mean, it's kind of one of those things. It's like, it's a trade-off. You, like you just said, sometimes I need to get dishes done, so I throw a movie in, or I throw like a video up on the screen. And, you know, you do what you have to.
1: Mm-hmm.
0: And those times when you are sitting down as a family watching a movie, like every year at Christmas, we sit down with the kids, even now as they're adults, and we watch, you know, It's a Wonderful Life, or we'll watch Elf or something like that. It's awesome.
1: Right.
0: And we have these great memories and that feeling that you get when you're all doing something like that together. So, yes, it can be. It can also be a bit of a crutch, depending on how you use it. It's not the end of the world. Sunshine, 92 today. It is 69.

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1: 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The Red Wings traded Grand Rapids goalie Sebastian Kosa to Utah for the 23rd pick in the NHL draft, picking up winger J.P. Hurlbert, who will be at the University of Michigan next season. They also picked up another six players in the draft, including Victor Plant. Victor is the brother of Max Plant, who's already in the Red Wings organization. Victor played at USA Hockey Arena and lived with Chris Osgood and his family during the season. Osgood said that Victor is welcome to stay with them as long as he needs. Meanwhile, General Manager Steve Yzerman was asked about Dylan Larkin's trade request.
2: Dylan has 5 years remaining on his contract. My job as the manager of the Detroit Red Wings is always to do what is in the best interest of the Detroit Red Wings, and I will act accordingly to that. I cannot make any guarantees, or did not make any guarantees, that that request could or would be met. There is certainly a lot of uncertainty around that.
1: And that uncertainty means, will Patrick Kane even re-sign? And also, as far as the Larkin possible trade is concerned, back when he was general manager in Tampa, a player requested a trade. It took two seasons for that to happen. So this could be a very long, painful divorce for Larkin and the Red Wings. Will Oakland University get a data center? The project has moved on to the due diligence phase. Many current and former students are raising concerns about the health and environmental impact it could have. The data center would ultimately end up in Lot 37. If approved, it would be built and operated at no cost to the university or its students. The school says it would also provide significant research opportunities at a fraction of the scale of most data centers, while also generating revenue for the school and providing internships to students. The Wayne County Department of Public Services is warning residents of Gros Isle Swan Island to be careful going over the Swan Drive Bridge, as they put a 3-ton weight limit in place on the bridge. The change, which drops the weight limit from 33 tons to 3, is kind of a big deal, and it goes into effect immediately and will remain in place until further notice. The reduction is being put in place as a result of an inspection that was done on June 23rd. And congratulations to BurgerFi. Yesterday was the 10th annual Burger Battle at Eastern Market. Over 1,800 people showed up to sample some of the best burgers in Metro Detroit from 8 different vendors. The crowd picked the top 5, and the panel of judges took it from there. BurgerFi from Northville was the winner. Their rodeo burger was named Burger of the Decade. BurgerFi won $1,000 and a trophy. And you could win Cedar Point tickets coming up this morning at 8:05 on 96.3 WDVD.
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0: Blaine and Lauren, 96.3 WDVD. So last week in the WNBA, there was a scuffle during a game with the Indiana Fever. And was it Phoenix? I can't remember who the other team was. But what happened was is Caitlin Clark got like slammed by Dewana Bonner. And Caitlin got the technical. Bonner didn't. And now Sophie Cunningham, who's Caitlin Clark's teammate, is pointing at Bonner. And it's all over the internet.
1: These memes. My husband was away in San Diego last week, and all I got for him from him all week were these memes. Every single, I mean, literally.
2: The one where she's pointing, is that?
1: The memes of like all, but the one where it's like my wife when she sees me doing nothing for 5 seconds. All of the, and Sophie talks about it on her pod, and she basically was just like, it's the dumbest thing I've ever done. And it's gone so viral, which I think is so funny because she's like, I just didn't want to like start a fight. So I just kept pointing. And then she said the other girl was like, don't point at me. And she's like, well, now you've opened up a can of worms.
0: Now I'm going to do it. And she does it for like 20 seconds. That's the thing. If you watch the actual video, it goes on for 20 seconds.
1: And you can't get in trouble for pointing.
0: Yeah, right? Dads, when anyone touches the thermostat. My dog seeing another dog on a walk. Pointing. My mom, when the pastor preached about disobedient children. Pointing. Autocorrect when you try to spell definitely. Also, the look on her face is golden. It's just perfect.
1: Yeah, she's kind of known as like Caitlin Clark's like defender. She's always kind of getting into these things with other people who go after Caitlin Clark. But she was saying how she had no idea that it was going to be the meme of the year.
0: I like this one. Me, when the table that ordered after us gets their food first. Oh, my God. I'm that guy. My wife riding shotgun and she sees brake lights a quarter mile ahead. Mm. Also true. All right. 6:53 now. 96.3 WDVD.

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1: Could NSYNC be at Taylor Swift's wedding, plus some surprise snubs from the guest list? We'll get into it, but first, we do have delays. Westbound 10 Mile at Woodward. Road construction is closing two lanes. East and westbound 9 Mile at Gratiot. Long-term road construction there. Expect lane closures. And that's your Right Now traffic.
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1: Olivia Dean, Best Actress Tiana Taylor, who sobbed when Janet Jackson was on hand to give her the award, and Best Actor went to Michael B. Jordan. Harry Styles sparked fan concern over the weekend after choking on a little bit of water and then collapsing on stage at Wembley Stadium in London. Now, this was Friday. It has been record heat in London. They're getting temperatures 97 degrees Fahrenheit and up, and so it's been very, very hot on stage. Harry did one of his dance moves and he kind of fell back and he laid there on the stage. Fans said it was for 17 seconds. He was coughing, raising his fist to his mouth before then he eventually stood up, waved to the crowd, appearing unharmed, went on with the show. A lot of people speculating why was no one there checking on him or helping him out. Now, he has been able to take a break over the weekend and he had kind of a picnic and an outside day with his fiance Zoe Kravitz. I would have been in the air conditioning personally if I were them, but they were outside in a field outside of London looking like they were having food, hanging out, napping together. So happy that he is getting some respite as he continues his residency at Wembley. Justin Bieber made his first major appearance since his Coachella performance, and it was for his favorite hockey team. He attended the 2026 NHL draft at KeyBank Center in Buffalo, New York. He assisted the Toronto Maple Leafs number one pick, Gavin McKenna. He said it was an incredible night for him. He said, "The child in me is ecstatic right now. I've been a Leafs fan since I was just a little boy. These nights are so special." We don't often see Justin Bieber out and about doing things when he's not performing, so obviously he wanted to be there for his team. And Taylor Swift, Travis Kelce wedding watch is on. We have some rumors about performers. People thinking that Stevie Nicks and Tim McGraw will be performing at the wedding. Both Taylor Swift mentors. She loves both of them, so that makes sense. There's also been talk that we might get a surprise performance for NSYNC. The Grammys can't get them back together. A tour can't get them back together. Maybe Taylor and Travis can get them back together. But again, all of this just talk. And the guest list is kind of a funny thing to discuss right now because of the snubs. Now, we know some obvious people in attendance. Abigail Anderson, Taylor Swift's longtime childhood bestie, is expected to be maid of honor. That makes sense. Blake Lively not coming? Woo! Reportedly, she was not invited, which means these two did not squash the beef after their falling out last year. Miles Teller and his wife Kaylee Teller reportedly not invited. This one might come as a shock because the three of them were thick as thieves, but they say that over the years, these BFFs grew apart. Again, just talk. And Nikki Glaser, who has been campaigning for an invite to this wedding for years, I think. It looks like it's not going to happen for her. Sources say, even though she is a major Swiftie, she's probably paid for a portion of this wedding with how many Eras Tour tickets she purchased for her and her parents and her friends. They're saying that she is not going to be invited. As for the location, that keeps getting discussed. Now, they said originally Rhode Island was the place they wanted to go for a June 13th wedding. June 13th has come and gone. Rhode Island, no wedding. But they said security reasons, they just couldn't do it in that small area. So all sites are still looking at Madison Square Garden. I told you last week, police have been activated. There have been city permits filed to clear out the area. Amtrak has been told. Some saying, however, this might be a meetup place and that people are going to meet up there and then be bused to an actual location other in the city. Maybe Cornelia Street, maybe somewhere else. We don't know. All we know is it's projected for this Friday at MSG as of now. And that's Lauren's Hit List.
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1: Blaine and Lauren, 96.3 WDVD. Okay, we got Cedar Point, four-pack of tickets for you in about an hour. So make sure you're here around 8.05 if you're a big fan of Cedar Point. Lots of fun things to do there this summer, and we'll give you a chance to win those tickets at 8.05. Think back to when you had, like one of your first jobs. Maybe it's something that's not your chosen profession. Maybe it was just a part-time job that you had in high school or maybe in college or something like that. Or maybe it wasn't your chosen profession and you're like, wow, I can't believe I had to do this. A friend of mine was actually on a podcast recently. He had just retired. He was a morning radio guy for a long, long time and he recently retired. And he was talking about his first radio gig. And at this radio station, it was kind of out in the sticks in the middle of nowhere. They had the transmitter right in the backyard of the radio station. It was in a rural area. And the owner was taking him around when he first hired him. He says, okay, so part of your responsibilities here, you're going to need to feed the goat. He's like, what?
2: Is that a euphemism?
1: It's not a euphemism, Lauren. There was a fenced-in area around the transmitter, around the tower, and there was grass and all that stuff, and there was a goat there. The goat was there to eat the grass, but you also still had to feed the goat. So part of his responsibilities were whenever he was there, he had to feed the goat.
2: Wow.
1: A friend of mine at my first radio station, one of his jobs, in addition to being the afternoon guy, was he was the only person willing to climb the tower to change the light bulb. Oof. The tower was like 300 feet high.
2: Yeah, I would have lost that job.
1: Yeah, I would not have wanted that job.
2: I've had so many odd jobs, and you talk about high school. These are in my adult life. But one, I wanted to move to the Cayman Islands. And the reason I did that was I was working for a friend of mine who opened a Hard Rock Casino on Grand Cayman Island. And when I got there, it was taking a while for work visas and things like that to happen. Mm-hmm. And I needed money. So he said, I know you can do. He said, you can be my dishwasher and I'll pay you cash. You don't have to be on the books. And so for about 3 weeks, I worked as a dishwasher for the Hard Rock Casino on Grand Cayman Island. If you've been there, it's busy.
1: Yeah.
2: And the air conditioner wasn't working in that part of the restaurant. So I was literally working in, 90 to 100 degree. It was a dishwasher. It was a hot room.
1: Yeah.
2: Steam, dryer, totally unsafe conditions and just washing dishes to make money. And I stuck it out. I ended up living there for a few months. My mom kept being like, just come home. Like, I think this is a sign. I was like, no, I'm going to get out there in the air conditioning one day. But I mean, I would like almost pass out. I had to lay. It was so hot and just washing people's dishes for 8 hours a day.
1: That's a long day. That's a tough way to make money.
2: It is.
1: Even if it's under the table, it's still.
2: Yeah. Yeah.
1: Veronica, what about you? Did you have any weird responsibilities at any of your jobs?
3: I mean, not weird, just taking care of teenagers when I was in retail. And that was just a whole thing I didn't know I was going to sign up for. But that was an interesting, but I wouldn't say that was weird. I don't know if I did anything like.
1: Did it feel like you were babysitting?
3: A little bit, depending on who I was working with. I did have some really great employees, though, that some of them I'm actually still friends with today.
1: Oh, that's
3: that,
1: nice.
3: I follow a lot of them on social media and such. Still, and it's kind of cool to see, when they were in high school and now they're like married and having kids and stuff. So that's kind of cool. But yeah, some of them are like babysitters and it was unfortunate, that was always fun.
1: Yeah. Great. 708. 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

0: Westbound 94 at Wayne Road. Watch out for an incident there blocking the right lane and shoulder. Westbound 9 Mile at Folsom and Farmington. Lanes are closed due to construction. And that's your right now traffic.
1: 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It is fantastic. It's a great way to start a really good habit at that age. 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Now, 60 locations in total throughout Metro Detroit. I was just at the location in Livonia on Friday. Very comfortable. By the way, as it gets really hot this week, you're going to love the air conditioning at Planet Fitness and all the equipment that they have, too.
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0: Hey, it's Lauren from Blaine and Lauren. 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

0: 96.3 WDVD, Blaine and Lauren, 722. We got your shot at a four-pack of Cedar Point tickets coming up at 8.05. We got this from someone who wants to be called Olivia, and she says that she needs some advice because, quote, I'm stuck between sharing and celebrating and not wanting to hurt someone I love. She goes, my husband and I are expecting our first baby after trying for a couple of years, and we are beyond excited. We're going to his parents' house for 4th of July weekend, and since the whole family will be together, we were thinking about finally sharing the news. The problem is my sister-in-law. She has been struggling to get pregnant and has gone through miscarriages, and I know this has been really painful for her. I'm terrified that announcing our pregnancy in front of everyone will make her feel like we're throwing our happiness in her face, even though that is the last thing we would ever want. At the same time, I don't want to hide our joy or act like this isn't a huge moment for us. We've waited and prayed for this, and we're so excited to become parents. So what do we do? Is there a way to tell the family that is thoughtful and considerate toward her? Should we tell her privately before making the big announcement? Should we hold off and wait for a better time? I don't want her to feel forgotten while we're celebrating. Thank you all so much for any advice. And if you have any, 866-298-9630, you can call or text that number.
1: You know, I've been on both sides of this, and it's hard either way. I guess my advice would be to you, the person who wrote this, is that, you know, I don't think that you're sister-in-law, is that who it is? Mm-hmm. Sister-in-law, yeah. Would ever want her pain to ruin your joy. And I know that when people are trying, like, the last thing they want to see is all these babies. I know that feeling firsthand, but I also know that it can give them hope. And I also know that it's other people's happiness is not going to bring them down. Maybe they have to shut off their Instagram. Maybe they have to not see every post that you make all the time, but that's not your responsibility. I think your joy is your joy, and you should be happy and you should share it. And if you feel some kind of way, or you feel like you're at these family functions and this other person is feeling a certain way, have a conversation with them. You know, sometimes just talking, sometimes that person feeling seen might mean something to them. But I don't think you should ever hide your joy, because it is a joyful thing, and you should be celebrating it. It's a miracle. Babies mm-hmm. are a miracle. Yeah. And, you know, it's a sticky place to be in, for sure. So I understand your concerns. And I think just the fact that you have a heart that is concerned means that you're, you know, you guys are good people, and congratulations.
0: Yeah, congratulations. I like the idea that she threw up in her message saying, hey, should we tell her privately before making the big announcement? That might be something to do. Like, you know, just a quiet conversation and just a private quiet conversation. That might be helpful. But yeah, I agree with you, Lauren. I think this is a great occasion, and it's a great thing happening in your life. Why wouldn't you be happy about it? Why wouldn't you want to celebrate it? But yeah, I agree with everything Lauren just said. Olivia, if you're listening, I hope you are. Veronica, is there anything you want to add? Because I think,
2: I mean, I know a lot of people who have gone through infertility and, you know, all the issues and how hard it can be. I've heard that, you know, sending a text instead of doing it in person too is just like, hey, grieve how you need. Like, you don't need to, like, put on a show for me. So, like, maybe sending a text in advance being like, hey, this is what we're planning on doing with the family. If you want to come late, we're going to do it at the beginning, just to mm-hmm. like avoid that. I feel like having an open end conversation, because everyone's different. You know, everyone grieves differently,
0: right?
2: And everyone handles things differently. I think if you have the open conversation about it, but definitely, like, don't just, like, I would not do it right there, you know, with everybody else. You know, that would be what I would think that I would want as a person, just like, Getting it in advance, I feel like, is everything.
0: Yeah.
2: You know.
0: We just got this text from Rose, and she says, as a person who had 9 miscarriages before having my daughter, please speak to her alone first. I think that's great advice, and wow, Rose. And she said, my sister-in-law got pregnant before and flaunted it. It hurt me so bad. Oh, I'm so sorry, Rose.
1: It's hard. It's hard to go through something like this, because, as anybody knows with any kind of grief, like, life continues on. Mm-hmm. And people who are going through something that, especially baby loss or pregnancy loss or anything, it makes you feel so isolated, because people have to move on. People have babies, you know, and it might not be you this time. And that, and that's what's so hard about it. So, you know, I understand, like I said, I understand all sides of this. It's a, it's a tough spot, especially with somebody so close.
0: Yeah. 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

0: 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Matt's listening in Gros Seal. Good morning, Matt. How are you?
1: Great. How are you guys doing?
0: Fabulous, man. If you get stuck on any question, just say pass. And if we have time, we'll come back to it, okay?
1: All right. Sounds good.
2: Matt, the timer starts right now. Like two P's in a...
1: pod.
2: True or false, a dolphin is a mammal?
1: True.
2: What exotic animal did Britney Spears dance with during the 2001 VMAs?
1: A snake.
2: Fergie was a part of what group before her solo career?
1: Fugees.
2: Which state is known as the Granite State?
1: New Hampshire.
2: Which state has a bigger population, California or Texas?
1: California.
2: What movie won Best Picture at the 2026 Academy Awards?
1: Pass.
2: Who were the first residents of the White House?
1: The Washingtons.
2: What is the hottest part of the United States?
1: The Southwest.
2: And these two actors who played Spider-Man grew up less than 10 miles from each other.
1: Tobey Maguire and...
2: All right, that's time. You did get through all 10. Let's go through your answers.
0: Okay, like two peas in a
2: pod.
0: True or false, a dolphin is a mammal?
2: This is true.
0: What exotic animal did Britney Spears dance with during the 2001 VMAs?
2: We're looking more specifically for a python.
0: Fergie was a part of what group before her solo career?
2: The Black Eyed Peas.
0: Which state is known as the Granite State?
2: That would be New Hampshire. We put that on the socials.
0: Which state has a bigger population? Is it California or Texas?
2: California.
0: Which movie won Best Picture in 2026 at the Academy Awards?
2: One battle after another.
0: Who were the first residents of the White House?
2: John and Abigail Adams.
0: What is the hottest part of the United States?
2: California's Death Valley.
0: These two actors played Spider-Man, grew up less than 10 miles away from each other.
2: Andrew Garfield and Tom Holland.
0: Got a grand total of 4 out of 10, right? And that means you win a pair of tickets to see Muse at Pine Knob this summer. Congratulations.
1: All right.
0: July 13th, you are going to the show. Thanks so much for listening. We appreciate it.
2: Eastbound 94 after Belleville, an accident is blocking two right lanes. Telegraph northbound at 12 mile, an accident with stop and go from 696. Over eastbound 94 at Wayne, that incident has been cleared. And that's your Right Now traffic.
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0: Blaine and Lauren, 96.3 WDVD, 751. It's going to be a hot day today. Sunny and 92, 69 right now in Detroit. They're saying a heat index watch starts tomorrow, goes through at least Thursday, maybe even Friday. And it's going to feel like 105 tomorrow. So, wow. Yeah, be aware of that. Okay, it is summer. And this past weekend alone, we had several little festivals going on around town, including the Livonia Spree. Over on the east side, they had the Polish-American Festival. And we're talking carnival food. Do you have like a particular favorite go-to carnival food if you're going to one of these functions?
1: I mean, you got to get fried dough.
0: Yeah, the funnel cake.
1: Elephant ears, whatever you want to call
0: it.
1: You got to get that. I don't know. If it's too hot, I don't like eating in the heat, and I don't like eating and walking if it's hot either. So yeah. I generally go for the sweet. If I can get a good sausage and peppers at a fair, I will do that. But I need to know that it's not too greasy and good. Like, it just depends on my mood. I like an ice cream situation sometimes.
0: Sure.
1: Cotton candy. That's a fun one.
0: My favorite would have to be definitely the funnel cake. And then anytime, like, I feel like when you go to these fairs, like street fairs or carnivals, there's always somebody selling the most amazing kettle corn. And if it's fresh... If they just made it, sign me up, because you get both your sweet and savory. Some of the crazy things, though, that people have seen at various carnivals around the country, deep fried butter. Like, you're out there in 90 degree weather. Are you going to eat like a stick of deep fried butter? That's insane. Cheeseburger donuts, fried Coca-Cola. They use Coke in the batter, and then they roll it into balls, deep fried, and then top it with cinnamon sugar. That actually sounds pretty good. Chocolate-covered bacon. How about peanut butter and jelly corn dogs? I had a deep-fried Snickers once, and I got to say, it was pretty good.
2: Have you had butterfly chips?
0: I'm not. What's
2: yes.
0: that?
2: Yes. Basically, like, they take potatoes and they, I don't know what the word that I'm looking for is, but they spiral it.
0: Uh-huh.
2: And they're
0: oh, yeah.
2: really thin. They fry it, and then they put a bunch of cheese and bacon and stuff on top of that. That's one of my favorites. I always like to get that because it's hot, but it's not heavy.
0: Mm-hmm. Right.
2: Because they're very thin. Those are my favorite things to get at a carnival. But I do love a corn dog. I'm not going to lie.
0: Would you put peanut butter and jelly on it, though?
2: I mean, probably
1: she'll try
2: not,
1: anything.
2: But I'll
1: That's
2: try.
1: True.
2: I mean, I'll try anything. But just the classic is good for me.
0: Yeah.
2: Yeah.
0: Classics
1: do you put anything? I've never eaten a corn dog in my life. Do you put anything on it?
2: Mustard, ketchup.
1: You do?
2: Whatever.
1: Okay.
2: Yeah.
1: All right.
2: Anything you put on a hot dog.
0: Yeah.
1: You just put it on the corn part? Like the outside part?
2: Yeah.
1: Okay.
2: Yeah.
1: Interesting.
0: All right, Cedar Point tickets coming up at 8:05.

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1: If you don't remember, John and Kay tied the knot in 1999, had 8 children too, and then a six babies at once, and made a reality show all about it on TLC. And in the early aughts, we were all hooked on their story. Throughout the years, Colin, one of the 8, has accused Kate, his mom only, not John, of child abuse and child exploitation, which she has denied. However, in 2023, another of the 8, Madeline, accused Colin of physical violence and hate speech against his mom and the other siblings. So these poor kids, again, he's 22. They're all been going through it. And this book, I'm sure, is going to sell like hotcakes once it comes out October 13th. BET Awards aired last night. Lauryn Hill was honored with a Living Legend Icon Award. And everyone wanted to pay tribute, from SZA, Doja Cat, Queen Latifah, Common, Nas. Even 3 of Lauren's own children sang for their mamas, Sayla, YG, and Zion Marley. They took the stage to perform, and Lizzo brought the house down with her rendition of Doo Wop That Thing, collabing with Rhapsody.

0: Lauren also took the stage to perform X Factor. Other awards throughout the night, Best Male Hip Hop Artist went to Kendrick Lamar. Best Female Hip Hop Artist went to Cardi B. Best New Artist, Olivia Dean. Best Actress, Tiana Taylor. Janet Jackson on hand to give her her award. Tiana Taylor couldn't stop sobbing enough to give her speech. And Best Actor went to Michael B. Jordan. Justin Bieber made his first major appearance since his Coachella performance this weekend. And it was for his favorite hockey team. He attended the 2026 NHL Draft at KeyBank Center in Buffalo, and he assisted the Toronto Maple Leafs' number one pick, Gavin McKenna. He said it was an incredible night. He said the child in him is ecstatic right now. He had been a Leafs fan since he was just a little boy, and he said he was grateful. All right, Taylor Swift and Travis Kelce's wedding week upon us. That's what we are all leading to believe. And now, of course, all these details, reported details, are coming out. Like the guest list, well, not really a surprise here, but some of the performers might include Stevie Nicks. Taylor has talked openly about how Stevie Nicks has been a mentor to her throughout her entire career. There's also rumors that NSYNC might be performing because, you know, the Grammys can't get them back together. A major tour can't get them back together, but maybe Taylor and Travis. Again, all of these just reports, and the reports of the guest list, interesting, especially the snubs. People saying that Blake Lively not invited. Now, these two have not squashed the beef since their reported breakdown of their friendship last year. Some saying Miles Teller and his wife, Kaylee Teller, not invited, which kind of a shock. I thought these three were really great friends, but unclear what's going on here. Sources just say they've grown apart. And Nikki Glaser, the comedian who has been like politicking for a guest invite to this wedding for a long time. She saw, I don't know, 22 different Eras Tour stops around the globe. Word is she did not get the invite that she wanted. Now, all this talk about Madison Square Garden, Rhode Island, where will they get married? Sources are saying they wanted Rhode Island. Very special place for Taylor. They wanted it on June 13th. Alas, June 13th is past. No wedding that we know of. So next stop, MSG, Madison Square Garden. There have been reports. I told you last week, permits have been filed by the city to close down the streets. Amtrak has been notified. Don't run trains under MSG. There's going to be a wedding. Apparently, there's going to be a tent. Now some are saying that's going to be a collection spot for people to collect and be shuttled off to another location, maybe Cornelia Street. We don't know. But MSG is still in talks, and so is Friday the 3rd. That is when they say that the whole thing is going down in New York. That's Lauren Titlis.
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0: Blaine and Lauren, 96.3 WDVD. It's summer, and it's the perfect time for a trip down to Sandusky, Ohio, and hanging out at Cedar Point.
1: Yeah, and we want to give you a 4-pack of tickets to do so. Yeah. How fun would that be?
0: Easy peasy, too, by the way, to win. Just call 866-298-9630. 10th caller, you get a 4-pack of tickets to go to Cedar Point down in Sandusky, Ohio, and have some serious fun. Okay. I was scrolling social media the other day, and I saw a picture of something that I once possessed. And it is a specific model of guitar. I'm a big, if you're new to the show, I'm a big guitar nerd. I have like 9 guitars and I love them and cherish them and I play them all. They're not just like something that I, you know, hang on the wall or something like that. I actually play pretty much every day. And this particular guitar was kind of a unique model. It came out in the early 90s. It was an Eddie Van Halen, Ernie Ball Music Man guitar, and it had special tuning pegs on it. It rarely would go out of tune. It was a fantastic guitar. But then at some point, I had my eye on a Gibson Les Paul, which also had like special tuning plugs on it or whatever they're called. And I ended up trading it in for that guitar. And that was about 15 years ago. And every now and then, I'll think about that Eddie Van Halen Ernie Ball Music Man guitar. And I think, did I make a mistake? Should I have kept that and not gotten the other one? I love my Les Paul. It's a great guitar. I'm not complaining about it. It's awesome. But once in a while, I see that and I think, God, could I find that? Does it exist? And it's hard to find because it's such a rare guitar. What did you get rid of? Whether you sold it, threw it out, gave it to someone? Is there something that you got rid of in your life and you're like, you know what? I think I might have screwed up. 866-298-9630, call or text.
1: I've got rid of something that was really special, and I did it for the dumb reason of I just wanted to get cash. My grandfather, my big Bob, passed away, and a few years after he had passed away, I got from my Nana this charm bracelet that he gave her, and it was clunky. It was something I would never wear, but it was just like all gold, and all the charms meant something to them. They were big golfers, so it had like golf clubs, and it had both their zodiac signs, and it had like the Eiffel Tower because they went to Paris together. It was beautiful. And so I, you know, a couple years later, I was young and dumb and I wanted some cash, and someone's like, yeah, trade in gold, get cash. And I was like, yeah, well, you know, half of these things don't really mean to me. So I kept a couple of the charms, and thank God I did, and took the rest. And I totally went in and got cash for it. And to this day, I'm like, you dumb bee, Lauren, because that was such a sentimental, and now neither one of them are here. And like I said, I did keep 2 that ended up being really, really important to me, but I would give anything to have that this day. And what I did with the cash was nothing special. I think I paid like some bills and probably, I don't know, went out. I don't even know, but it was just like a young, dumb move.
0: Yeah.
1: And I regret it all the time.
0: Veronica, do you have anything that you got rid of? You're like, ah.
2: I'm sure I did. I mean, I'm still on the hunt, and I think I do still have this, but I had an old Detroit Shock jersey.
0: Oh!
2: Ruth Riley Detroit Shock jersey, and I am convinced that it's somewhere in my mom's house. She says it's there. It's not at my house. I have all of my old Detroit Pistons jerseys. I have 2, 3 Tayshaun Prince jerseys, one of them being the red one from the alternate jersey that I still have. But I don't know where my Shock jersey is. And if I did something with it that I don't know, like, I would never throw it away. But if I, like, donate it or anything, I will be devastated.
1: But I don't remember actively donating it.
2: I don't think so, but you never know. I forget a lot of things. I don't even know what I had for dinner last night. I mean, really. But if I'm one day, I want to get into my mom's basement and really just, like, rip everything out.
0: Right.
2: She's convinced it's still there, too. I don't know where it's at.
1: And I feel like these things hit you, especially with pictures. I will randomly think of a picture that I have from years ago, like an actual photo. And I'm like, I know it's still there. And I all of a sudden will go on a like 25 to 30 minute hunt, just like through everything, rummaging through to find this thing.
2: And you should be doing something else productive.
0: Oh, oh yeah.
1: 100%.
2: Yeah. You know.
1: But yeah, it's always like you think of it and you're just like, where did I, what?
2: And it's always something that you don't necessarily know what to do with. And my suggestion for that, my mom did this for me when I was younger. She got us these like treasure chest things, mm-hmm. and they're huge. And I, when I moved out into my condo, I went through it and I did throw away a lot of stuff that was like from when I was a kid that I'm like, this is silly. And I filled it with stuff from like when I was in middle school. All my yearbooks are in there. All of like the random stuff that I got from like spring break my senior year that it's like, what am I going to do with this paint splattered shirt? But like, I want to keep it.
1: Right.
2: Like my senior videos in there, like a bunch of stuff that it's like that's sentimental to me, but like what am I gonna do with this teddy bear that means something to me, but like what am I gonna do with it? So it's right. in this box. I actually need to get another one because I got more crap I need to put in there, but it's condensed and it makes you feel like you're holding on to something without cluttering your house.
0: Yeah,
1: I like that. I'm gonna steal that idea from my kids.
2: It's great.
1: Yeah, that's a great idea.
2: Yeah,
1: and then they can figure out what they
2: want
1: to do.
2: Right,
1: with
2: if
1: it.
2: You right. have like you have stuff for them that you want to put in there, and yeah. it could be like paintings, and they're like, I don't want this, and they toss it, and they put their other stuff in there.
1: Yeah,
2: what 10 out of 10 recommend?
0: Yeah, it's brilliant. All right, who's going to Cedar Point? Is it
2: Christina?
0: Kristen. Kristen.
3: Christina.
0: Yay! Guess what? You're caller 10. You win.
3: Thanks so much.
0: You're welcome. Okay, so you get a 4-pack of tickets to Cedar Point. Use them whenever you want this summer and have a great time.
3: Awesome. I'm excited.
0: Thank you so much for listening. We appreciate it. 813 now. 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

0: 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If you have ever worked as a server or a bartender in a bar, or maybe you've managed one, or maybe you're even an owner of a bar, I'd love to hear your thoughts on this. City of Cambridge, Massachusetts is considering several changes to their liquor licenses. One of the ideas is limiting patrons to one drink every 30 minutes. So, so if you're the dive with one barfly, it might be hard to keep track. It might not be that hard to keep track. But if you're a busy bar, it could be hard. Lauren Friel is the owner of a wine bar. She obviously hates this idea. She claims the only way it would be possible would be to put egg timers at each of the tables, and then they would ding when they're allowed to order another drink.
1: God, that would trigger me if I worked there.
2: Yeah. I don't know. I was in the restaurant industry for 18 years. I can't understand how this would work. Is the idea they don't want people getting too drunk?
0: Yeah.
2: Yeah.
0: Overserved, whatever you want to call it. Yeah.
2: I mean, unfortunately, it is the restaurant and the bartender's responsibility to keep track before you send some drunk person out into the streets. You are liable if something happens, but you're also serving grown adults. So yeah. you know, it's a balance there. I think it would just be impossible. It would just add so much extra work to the people who already work their butts off behind the bar to have to keep track.
1: And that also hurts their tip at the end of the day, because like
0: fewer drinks,
1: you know, let's say you drink faster than a drink every half an hour, maybe instead of getting, you know, two drinks, you only get one. Like normally when me and John go out to dinner, I usually get two drinks. He's the one that only gets one. Mm-hmm. Like, I'm not even driving. Give me my glass of wine.
2: And it's so weird to even fathom it, because let's say you have a party of six and one person comes up to the bar and orders six drinks and everyone's drinking. And then 20 minutes later, someone else from the party, are you with the same party got those six drinks? Because it's only been 20 minutes. What if they do two shots? I've seen people drink a lot more than one drink in 30 minutes, you know, so the bar could actually lose a lot of money from this. So it doesn't say what kind of establishment this is.
0: She is, this is just for bars in general. She operates a wine bar.
2: A wine bar. So yeah, you could picture somebody sitting there with a glass of wine for 30 minutes.
0: But like, you're not pounding.
2: Not me, but.
1: It wouldn't be me.
0: I mean, you're not pounding a glass of wine, right? I mean, you're not like drinking it like you would.
1: No, but I mean, I can drink a glass of wine in 15 minutes. And with the way that restaurants pour these days.
2: Oh, yeah.
1: I mean, it's not a hefty pour 9 times out of 10. Unless you're going to a dive bar and drinking out of a box, which I am not opposed to. I will do it. But like, they're filling
0: any
1: it up.
0: Any port in the storm, huh, Veronica?
1: Like, right. No one's filling it up like I do at home. Let's just put it that way.
2: I think the opposite of this is something that bars would be more interested in. And again, depending on where you are, I worked in New Orleans, and on Bourbon Street, people can come in with drinks from other places and sit at your bar with a full drink and watch a band. And it's like, you're not making any money.
1: Yeah.
2: They might sit there for the whole 45-minute set, and you're technically not allowed to tell them, hey, order a drink or leave. Mm-hmm. Because that's just the way it works down there. So
0: really?
2: I think the opposite way would actually help bars and bartenders is like, you got to drink that drink and give up your seat because somebody else wants to drink here. Like that person that sits at the bar all night and they have like two drinks. I think that kills bars and bartenders' business.
0: Oh, yeah.
2: For sure.
0: Right. It's people like me, honestly. Like, they're not making a lot of money off me. I'm going to order a Diet Pepsi.
1: Yeah, you're not a drinker.
0: Yeah, maybe a whiskey sour, one.
2: Yeah. Right.
0: And then.
2: But you're usually at a bar with somebody else who's going to have a drink.
0: Yeah, that's true.
1: And sometimes you're going to order food and like, you
0: right.
1: know. But
2: I mean, hot take. I think if somebody sits down at a bar, unless they're waiting for somebody or they're having a meal, don't sit at my bar and drink soda or water all night. Yeah.
1: Yeah.
0: Yeah. No, I
2: sit
0: agree
2: somewhere
0: with that.
2: Else. Have one and then you can move it away.
0: Then, yeah.
2: And if you're ordering food, that's a whole nother thing. But don't just sit there and like you're wasting a seat.
0: Right.
1: Yeah.
0: Are You Brighter Than Blaine? Coming up at 8:35 on 96.3 WDVD.

0: We do have some delays. Eastbound 94 after Belleville, that incident has been cleared, but there's still some stop and go. Eastbound 696 after Orchard Lake Road, that accident's been pushed off to the shoulder, but same as before, still some stop and go. And that's your right now traffic.
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1: Blaine and Lauren, 96.3 WDVD. It's been called the American Royal Wedding, and there are even prop bets for it. We're talking Taylor and Travis, happening allegedly Friday in New York at Madison Square Garden.
2: Streets are talking. The permits have been filed.
3: Road closures are happening.
2: Amtrak is shutting down. Penn Station under Madison Square Garden is a hub. Like, it is a major subway stop, Amtrak stop. So the fact that they, you know, can even for an hour just be like, halt, we got something going on upstairs. Yeah. Can't have the rumbles. You know what I mean? That? Like, it's just, it's wild.
1: Prop bets for this wedding. There's a bunch of prop bets.
3: Is there anything that it mentions? I love a prop bet. Honestly, when the Super Bowl comes around, that's the only betting I care about.
1: 25% of bettors believe that Swift and Kelce will get married at her home in Rhode Island.
3: I thought it was interesting, Lauren, you did say in the hit list, and I had heard whispers about it in comment sections, was that Madison Square Garden is going to be a hub. And that they're going to shuttle people, I don't know where, maybe you would know more because you live there.
2: If they're going to get married in Manhattan and they want it to be someplace where they can't be seen, there are very few, I mean, I don't even think I can count on one hand on the island of Manhattan.
3: Yeah.
2: You know what I mean? So if that, I would love that idea. Maybe that's what the tent is for. I thought the tent originally was going to be for people who will want to be close, but they can't get in. Because they say it's a very specific number. It's for like 555 to 999 people.
3: Yeah.
2: And it's like, maybe there's like a fan group of people that she's going to let sit in a tent and just smell the air of Madison Square Garden, which smells like pee in the middle of July in New York, and just be close to it and watch on video screens or something. I don't know.
3: Yeah.
2: But I mean, I love that idea. But where would they go? She's not getting married on Cornelia Street.
3: No.
2: If she doesn't want people all over her.
3: No, because she said in the song, I'll never walk Cornelia Street again. And that was about Joe Alwyn. So it doesn't make sense for her to go there.
2: But I'm just saying, like, we're everywhere else in Manhattan, she's going to be just
3: seen.
2: Hawked.
3: Yeah. And you know, people are going to be surrounding MSG starting on, you know, today, probably.
1: Yeah. Oh, yeah.
3: Yeah.
1: I would
2: and
1: imagine.
2: My theory about the Rhode Island stuff, as much as where she is in Rhode Island, I've been there. She's in the mansions. It's stunning. My theory is that all the other people in that area are like, hell no.
1: Yep.
2: Because that's some old money over there.
1: Old money.
2: And a lot of people who have been there for a long time and who could care less about a Taylor Swift wedding. They just don't want that kind of paparazzi attention, permits and things like that. That's my theory of why it won't be where she wants it to be in Rhode Island.
1: Another rumor, like Lauren, you'd mentioned in the hit list that so you might see Tim McGraw performing there, Stevie Nicks. Another rumor is that because he canceled two shows this coming weekend, Kenny Chesney is going to come out and perform. Yeah, he's canceled his shows on the 3rd and the 4th at the Sphere.
3: You know, that makes sense because there is, you know, he actually did a really cool homage at the Sphere for all of the women in country music, Taylor being one of them.
1: Yeah.
3: You know, when he played Big Star, you know, not just Taylor, I mean, all of the women in country music that he has helped. And that was her first big get, was opening for Kenny Chesney years ago. So that makes sense.
2: We need research on this. Like, when did he announce the dates of the Sphere and when did he cancel?
3: Yeah,
2: because I feel like she didn't call him last week.
1: Let's see, I might have the answer to that.
3: I find this to be so fascinating. And honestly, like, when it comes to being a Taylor Swift fan like myself, you really have to just be like, this woman, there's no guessing what she could do. Really. Right. Honest. And that, I think, was what makes her life so fun and why we do this, because you really have to expect the unexpected with her.
2: Well, fun for the Swifties and for those of us who enjoy, and for people like me who stalk celebrities, but a lot of people are just hating all over it.
3: Oh yeah.
2: And it's just like, that's annoying too. Why? What? They're happy. They're in love.
3: Why would you yuck somebody's yum? And that just happens when you're famous, like, and you just become popular. Honestly, it's really funny because Lainey Wilson, who she performed with at Tight End University, I saw her Instagram. She did a collage, and one of the pictures were of her and Taylor, you know, performing together. And not even, you know, a year ago when she had accolades for Entertainer of the Year, Lainey Wilson, by the way, there were people in her comments saying that she didn't deserve Entertainer of the Year because she was too popular. Like, it's a world. It doesn't matter where you're at and who you are. If you are popular in the top of your game, you're going to have haters. And it's unfortunate because I love both of those women.
1: Going back to the Kenny Chesney thing, he changed the dates back in April.
2: All right.
3: Okay.
2: So there could be enough time to rehearse a wedding song.
1: Uh-huh. Exactly. All right. Let's play Are You Brighter Than Blaine?
0: Are you brighter than Blaine? Let's find out. 866-298-9630.

0: Oh, hi. It's Brighter Than Blaine. How are you?
1: We want to know, are you brighter than Blaine? 96.3 WDVD.
0: Taco!
2: Yes, how are you?
0: Fabulous. You know the drill. We're going to ask you five questions while Blaine is out of the room, and you get 5 seconds to answer each question, and then we move on to the next. Are you ready?
2: Yes, ma'am.
0: Okay. Name one of the three members of Nirvana.
2: Kurt Cobain.
0: What country do the Galapagos Islands belong to?
2: USA.
0: For what film did Meryl Streep win her first Oscar?
2: Casablanca.
0: Complicated, I'm a Mess, and Girlfriends are all songs sung by which artist?
2: Pink.
0: And what modern condiment is thought to be one of the earliest used spices?
2: Ginger.
0: All right, Taco. Blaine's on his way back in, and he's going to answer the same questions, and we'll see how you guys did. Don't go anywhere.
2: Okay.
0: All right, Blaine.
3: Yeah.
0: Name one of the three members of Nirvana.
3: Dave Grohl.
0: What country do the Galapagos Islands belong to?
3: Let's go with Tanzania.
0: For what film did Meryl Streep win her first Oscar?
3: Kramer versus Kramer.
0: Complicated, I'm a Mess, and Girlfriends are all songs sung by what artist?
3: Avril Lavigne.
0: And what modern condiment is thought to be one of the earliest used spices?
3: Relish.
0: All right, guys, let's go through your answers. Kurt Cobain and Dave Grohl are both correct answers to one of the members of Nirvana. You are 1-1. What country did the Galapagos Islands belong to? Ecuador. No points for either of you. We're still 1-1. Meryl Streep won her first Oscar for Kramer versus Kramer. Blaine got that one. So now we are 2-1. Complicated, I'm a Mess, and Girlfriends are all sung by what artist? Blaine got that one as well. So now we are 3-1. Going into the final question, mustard was thought to be used as an early spice back in the day of old. No points for either of you there. So Blaine wins it 3-1, Taco. Do you know what you have to say on the radio?
2: Yes, ma'am.
0: Well,
2: today,
0: you can say
2: I am not smarter than Mr. Blaine Fowler.
3: That's all right, bud. You get a pair of tickets to see Role Model at Michigan Lottery Amphitheater on September 30th. Have fun at the show.
2: Thank you.
3: Thanks for listening. All right, sunny, 92 today. It's 70 right now in Detroit.
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10: 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So, you know, you need to factor that in, that you have a certain time frame to have your kids, and you need to make sure you keep that in mind.
0: 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I am faced with this decision every single time I walk in to my Planet Fitness or any Planet Fitness around the world, because you get that as well with the Black Card membership, and all for $24.99.
3: Oh, yeah. Don't forget, you can bring a guest.
0: Yeah.
3: Anytime.
0: That decision's either easy. I always want to work out alone.
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1: East and westbound 8 Mile at Novi Road and Griswold lanes are closed for construction. And that's your right now traffic.
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1: Okay, the BET Awards aired last night. Lauryn Hill was honored with their Living Legend Icon Award. And everyone, I mean everyone, came out to pay tribute, from SZA, Doja Cat performing, Queen Latifah and Common, Nas, and even three of Lauryn's own children, three of her six, Sayla YG and Zion Marley, took the stage to perform for mom. Lizzo brought the house down with her rendition of

0: famous zebra print that Lauryn Hill wore for the original video. Lauryn also performed her song X Factor. Best male hip-hop artist went to Kendrick Lamar. Best female hip-hop artist, Cardi B. Best new artist, Olivia Dean. Best actress went to Teyana Taylor, who was presented her award by Janet Jackson. She was so moved and emotional, she could barely give her speech. And best actor went to Michael B. Jordan. Harry Styles sparked fan concern after choking on some water and then collapsing on stage at Wembley Stadium in London on Friday. He is in the middle of his Wembley Stadium residency, and he fell to the ground following a dance move, spitting water out like a spout that he does in the show, in the song As It Was. He then lay on his back for 17 seconds, coughing, raising a fist to his mouth, kind of like I'm doing right now. And then he stood up, waved to the crowd, appearing unharmed. But fans were noticing no one came to check on him. No one came to see if he was okay. He made no mention of it, and he continued on with the show. He then got a little bit of a break this weekend, and he chose to spend some time outside in the heat. By the way, it has been 97 degrees and hotter in London. And Harry has been performing through it all, as well as his singers and dancers. He and his fiancée, Zoe Kravitz, took some time to have a picnic and hang out this weekend while he was on a break. He picks back up tonight, performing in Wembley Stadium for the rest of his residency. And Taylor Swift, Travis Kelce wedding watch is on fire. Reports are it's going down in New York City at Madison Square Garden this Friday. Not much has changed there. However, we're getting inside reports about who might be performing at the event. They're saying Tim McGraw and Stevie Nicks. Now, this makes sense. She has described both of these people as mentors in her life. But could NSYNC be reuniting for a wedding performance? That's the latest rumor to jump into the chat. They will not reunite for anyone except for Taylor Swift. I don't know if that one's as possible, but Stevie Nicks and Tim McGraw, I could definitely see. As for snubs on the guest list, people are saying Blake Lively. This one not so surprising. It seems they have not squashed their beef since last year. So she might get completely left out. I bet if there were 2 years ago, she'd be in the wedding party. Miles Teller and his wife Kaylee Teller reportedly not invited. This one kind of shocked me because I thought the three of them were thick as thieves. But apparently they've grown apart. And Nikki Glaser, comedian and often big outright Swiftie. She's been to so many Eras Tour stops while Taylor was trotting around the globe, paying for tickets for herself, friends, and family. She was politicking for an invitation for quite some time. She didn't get it. Now, as far as the location, Madison Square Garden is still top of the list, although some are now saying it might be a meetup point for guests to then go to another secret location. And as for the Rhode Island, that location is becoming more in the distance, as they say rumors were it was supposed to go down on June 13th in Rhode Island. It's June 29th. And that they just wouldn't be able to hold all the security and all the permits and all the things they would need to do to have a wedding of that size where she wanted it. So right now, all eyes are still pointed on New York City for this Friday, July 3rd. And that's Lauryn's Hit List.
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from Blaine and Lauren. Thank you for listening this morning. 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

0: Blaine and Lauren, 96.3 WDVD. Something from the 90s, yet another thing from the 90s is coming back and coming back intensely. Back in 1996, it was everything. And my daughter was like a year old and she had to have one. Tickle Me Elmo.
1: Didn't your wife go like great lengths to get a Tickle Me Elmo?
0: You're thinking of the Wii.
1: Ah, yeah. Yes, I am.
0: But yeah, it was also a big deal to get the Tickle Me Elmo. That was a lot of work to get that. Oh, yeah. And there were like several different versions of it, like just plain old Tickle Me Elmo. There was a Tickle Me Elmo guitar thing.
2: I feel like these toys just don't have the same appeal as they did back in the day, back in the 90s. It was 1996, I believe, when Tickle Me Elmo went nuts.
1: Yeah.
2: Because
1: yeah.
2: People don't wait in line for stuff anymore. They're going to pre-order it. I already yep. saw this on my mom-gorithm, is that you can pre-order it at Walmart. You can pre-order it at Amazon for Christmas. So it's yep. like they're digital lines now. Yeah. I wonder if people are actually going to be standing. There is no Toys R Us really to stand outside of, unless you go to Macy's or standing out of Target or whatever to yeah. wait for these as much as they used to back in the 90s when it was the only way you could get them.
1: It's the same thing with like Black Friday in general. Like Black Friday just isn't what it used to be because right. nobody's going to stores anymore. You're buying right. it all online.
2: Right.
1: Now the holidays do get busy, but it's not like the way that it used to be.
2: Right. and there's some benefit. I mean, listen, Prime Day happened last week. I did some holiday shopping. I did. Yeah. So there's some benefits to all of that. But, you know, I wonder if it's going to have the same effect. I don't know. My kids are Elmo kids, but I don't know if we need to get another Elmo. Or another toy that makes noise.
0: Mm-hmm. Yeah. That's the thing you don't want. Is there a toy that you remember from your childhood that like you think would have a pretty good chance of coming back?
1: Barbies, really. They never went away.
2: Oh,
1: Barbies
2: I was just at a birthday party this Saturday for a five-year-old girl. Whew, Barbie was the number one yeah. item. And I'm like, oh, what do they have now? Oh, look at her. They didn't have her.
1: I saw somebody, a Gen Zer, make a video on TikTok because they went thrifting and found moon boots.
0: Oh!
1: Moon shoes.
2: Oh, wow.
0: Moon boots. Yeah. That's from like when I was a kid.
1: Yeah. The way that they were like walking, they were like a baby deer. Yeah. Like they yeah, weren't bouncing the way that you were supposed to. I remember Rock 'em Sock 'em Boppers. Those were fun. You know, the little big like punching bags.
2: Yeah.
0: Oh, yeah.
1: Those were fun.
2: I just feel like the classics. I mean, my son is very into puzzles right now.
0: Oh,
2: and
0: good.
2: It's like, when did puzzles ever go away? Magnetiles. I mean, right. when did they ever go away? And the other thing that's interesting about production of toys and like marketing of toys, kids don't watch TV with commercials anymore.
0: Mm-hmm. That's true.
2: And so it's parents really. So I feel like that's why they're doing this kind of stuff.
0: Yeah.
2: Because a parent like me, who was a teenager in the 90s, I wasn't wanting Tickle Me Elmo, but I remember the craze,
0: yep.
2: can be like, oh, this will be nostalgic.
1: Yeah.
2: Where my kid's probably never going to see a commercial for Tickle Me Elmo. When I was a kid, I had to watch commercials, so I would be telling my parents.
1: I want that. I want that.
2: I want the Barbie.
1: I want, and
2: I feel like it's a different way of picking out the gifts.
1: For sure.
0: They'll be back in stores middle of July. So like, you can start, but like Lauren said, you can pre-order them now and get them in.
1: How much do they run?
0: I didn't look it up. How much were they
1: back in the day? That's my question.
0: They were cheap. It was like $20. It was like $20 or $30. It's not going to be that now.
2: Yeah.
0: Probably going to be like north of 50.
1: Yeah.
0: I would think. All right, 914, it's 96.3 WDVD. Dog-friendly patios are open in Warren, Brownstown, Utica, and Partridge Creek at my good friends, Mr. Miguel's. They're so good. The food there is fantastic. By the way, the Livonia patio is under construction and coming soon. Listen, later today, you're going to feel like you need a margarita or maybe sometime this week. And you're going to want to go to Mr. Miguel's because their margaritas are made fresh every single day. Everything that they make there is made fresh that day. That's one of the things that keeps people coming back, me included, to Mr. Miguel's. Mr. Miguel's has locations in Livonia, Brownstown, downtown Utica, Partridge Creek in Clinton Township, and in Warren. So there's one probably close to where you live or work. And when you go, you're going to feel like you've got like a little mini vacation going on. Like you're having a little, you know, having a little fun south of the border. The food is absolutely fantastic. They bring out that big basket of chips and fresh made salsa. And if you ask for a second one, they're not judging you. They know it's good. So they bring it and they don't charge you. And I love that. Ginormous portions, which means basically two meals for the price of one. I absolutely love this place. Check it out today. It's fantastic. Mr. Miguel's.
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0: 96.3 WDVD, Blaine and Lauren and Blaine's Brainbuster for a pair of tickets to see Raven Lanae at Masonic Temple Theater September 26th. 52% of us don't do what at the pool? 52% of us don't do what at the pool?
1: Oh,
2: pee?
3: That's where my mind went.
0: Good guess. It's not it. 866-298-9630. 52% of us don't do what at the pool? First correct answer, you win a pair of tickets to see Raven Lanae at the Masonic Temple. Good luck.
4: Yo, man.
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5: You made her catch you?
4: I don't know how I let this happen.
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4: The girl next door, you know?
5: Man.
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5: Say it wasn't you.
4: All right.

0: 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Jill, what's the answer?
1: Don't use sunscreen.
0: Oh, man, you got to use sunscreen. No, I'm sorry, that's not it. Thanks for trying. Hey, Mark, 52% of us don't do what at the pool?
2: I'm going to go with, like, shower or rinse off before they jump in.
0: Dude, that is it, 100%. You are correct. Ding, ding, ding, ding, ding.
2: Nice.
0: 52% of us don't take a shower before going into, a public pool.
3: Are we supposed to?
0: Yeah.
3: Chlorine kills it all.
2: I thought the number would be higher than that, honestly.
3: Yeah, I don't think I've ever, like, purposely showered before getting into the pool.
0: Really? Yeah, there's usually, like, signs and stuff saying, we need you to shower before going in the pool. For whatever reason.
3: Why?
0: Like,
3: kids are peeing all over you once you get in there.
0: I mean, no doubt about that. Hey, Mark, congratulations. You just won a pair of tickets to see Raven Lanae at Masonic Temple Theater coming up on September 26th.
2: Fantastic, guys. Thank you very much.
0: Awesome. Thank you so much for listening. We appreciate it. It's 9:29 now at 96.3 WDVD. 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
0: Oh, yeah. Don't forget, you can bring a guest.
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0: Anytime.
10: Bad decisions either. Easy. I always want to work out alone.
0: So you can do that, or you can get the classic membership, which is only $15 a month. 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

0: Olivia Dean, Blaine and Lauren, 96.3 WDVD. Will Oakland University get a data center? The project has moved to the due diligence phase. Many current and former students are raising concerns about the health and environmental impact it could have. The data center would ultimately end up in lot number 37. If approved, it would be built and operated at no cost to the university or its students. The school says it would provide significant research opportunities at a fraction of the scale of most data centers, while also generating revenue for the school and providing internships to students. And that generating revenue for the school thing, I think that's a key. And I think that's why they continue to move forward with this project, in spite of all the objections from people who either have gone there in the past or are going there now. The NHL draft was over the weekend, and the Wings traded up. They got rid of their goalie, Sebastian Kosa, who's been playing in Grand Rapids for the last few years. I think he's only played like maybe a handful of games in Detroit. They traded him for J.P. Hurlbert, who was the 23rd pick in the draft. Good pick. They also picked up Victor Plant, brother of Max Plant. Victor was actually staying with Chris Osgood and his family last season when he was playing for the United States team development program in Plymouth. And Ozzy said he's welcome to come back and stay anytime he wants. Victor, by the way, is going to be playing in J.P. Hurlbert is going to be playing at the University of Michigan. But the big thing that came out of this whole draft weekend was somebody finally had a chance to ask Steve Yzerman about Dylan Larkin requesting a trade. Now, before Yzerman even made comments about the draft, he made it really clear he was only taking questions about the draft. He wasn't going to talk about anything else, but somehow they got him to open up a little bit about Dylan Larkin.
1: Dylan has 5 years remaining on his contract. My job as the manager of the Detroit Red Wings is always to do what is in the best interest of the Detroit Red Wings, and I will act accordingly to that. I cannot make any guarantees, or did not make any guarantees, that that request could or would be met. There is certainly a lot of uncertainty around that.
0: Yeah, you can say that again. Yesterday was the 10th annual burger battle at Eastern Market. Over 1,800 people showed up to sample some of the best burgers in Metro Detroit from eight different vendors. The crowd picked the top five, and then a panel of judges decided from there. BurgerFi out of Northville was the winner. Their rodeo burger was named Burger of the Decade. BurgerFi won $1,000 and a trophy. And the Wayne County Department of Public Services is warning residents of Gros Isle's Swan Island to be very careful going over the Swan Drive Bridge as they put a 3-ton weight limit in place on the bridge. In fact, this happened over the weekend, effective immediately. The previous limit was 33 tons, so a huge difference there. They had done an inspection back on June 23rd, and that's what prompted this change. A sunshine, 92 today. It is 74 in Detroit, and One Republic needs your love.

0: 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Lauren's happy ending is coming up next.
1: She thought she was getting honored for her work and service to the WNBA, but what she got was a surprise that brought her to her knees. Great story on the way.

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1: Trap Basketball is a special guest. The Command Master Chief of Strike Fighter Wing Pacifica, a 25-year member of the United States Navy, Kyle Davis, who happens to be Judy's son, who she hasn't seen in nearly 7 years due to military deployments and responsibility.
2: Kyle traveled to be with his mom on her special day. Her face, her reaction, just incredible. You can tell that she was not expecting that. And obviously, this clip has gone viral. Really beautiful moment.
3: Very sweet. All right, Renee's in for Kendall up next. And have an awesome day. 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

96.3 WDVD. It's Renee in for Kendall. And what do you mean that Bieber just announced the number one draft pick? Yep, Biebs took the stage at the NHL draft on Friday to welcome the newest Toronto Maple Leaf, Gavin McKenna. Makes sense. He's a huge Maple Leafs fan. Here he is, 96.3 WDVD.

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Sounds like we have her mother-in-law to thank for her happy marriage. Yeah, Benny Blanco says that his mom literally told him to marry Selena all the way back in 2019. This was years before they even started dating. In fact, at the time, he was dating someone else. I guess you never doubt a mom's intuition.

0: 96.3 WDVD this week coming in hot. Literally, the National Weather Service says temps are going to be in the 90s at least through Friday with a heat index of 100 or higher. So all I hear there is no makeup and hair up in a ponytail all week.
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6: 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I always want to work out alone.
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0: A better life with Dr. Sanjay Gupta.
17: We talk a lot here about ultra-processed foods and the many ways in which they can negatively impact your health. They've been linked to weight gain, obesity, type 2 diabetes, cardiovascular disease, even cancer. And now a new study out of UCSF found that high ultra-processed food intake was associated with something called intramuscular fat, which is exactly what it sounds like. That's fat inside your muscles, which can cause them to become weaker. Now, in this particular study, the researchers noticed more wear and tear and pain in people's knees because of weakened thigh muscles. Cutting back on ultra-processed foods isn't easy. The CDC estimates at least half the calories in our diet come from ultra-processed foods. But if you're looking to eat cleaner, cutting out sugar-sweetened beverages, that may be the best number one thing you can do to try and get started. I'm Dr. Sanjay Gupta, helping you live a better life.
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It's Renee and for Kendall and Ed Sheeran. Ooh, he was a bad boy over the weekend. I'll tell you what he did next.

96.3 WDVD, Ed Sheeran, Martin Garrix ended up crashing a wedding in Ibiza over the weekend. And it literally all started with a simple DM. A fan messaged him asking for a favor. And the two actually said yes. They snuck in. There's video of it online. The bride's face is priceless. Check it out. I wonder if we can expect something like that from Ed this weekend for Taylor's wedding. I don't know.

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the DVD Supergirl did great at the box office this weekend. Oh, you didn't get to check it out? Well, let's change that. Caller 10 866-298-9630. You're going to win a pair of Fandango tickets to go see Supergirl at the movie theater of your choice. They say the-

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What are you having? I'm living on salad and air for the next few days. This past weekend was my birthday weekend, and I celebrated. We'll just leave it at that. Got to do some major damage control.

96.3 WDVD learning more details, alleged details of Taylor and Travis's wedding, allegedly this weekend at Madison Square Garden. Now they're saying Stevie Nicks and Tim McGraw will perform, and they're calling it Wedding Palooza. An estimate that it'll cost $20 million. Woof. Uh-huh.

Tigers baseball at Comerica Park is on deck and tickets are now on sale. 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

96.3 WDVD. It's a big time for ice cream, right? Especially this weekend. I feel like popsicles and hot dogs scream 4th of July. Well, a Japanese roadside eatery is serving up oyster-infused soft-serve ice cream. Sounds refreshing.

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1: Hi, it's Gracie Abrams with my new song, Hit the Wall. 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
0: Gracie Abrams on how Hit the Wall fits into the story of her album, Daughter from Hell.
1: Hit the Wall is sort of a pivotal moment in Daughter from Hell. It's the first song on the album, but it also, when we made it, felt sort of like the glue between many of the other songs on the record, thematically and also in terms of the production. It felt like the introduction to the album very immediately to me.

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It seems that what is old is new again. Remember like 10 years ago when everyone was coloring their hair these wild colors? Well, I was just reading this article in Cosmo, and they say bright pinks, blues, greens, and purples are replacing the clean girl trend. You know what my trend is? Whatever color is going to cover my grays the best.

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Hey, it's Lauren in for Dave Fuller. Yeah, it's heating up this week. However, I saw a debate online. Are you a January person or a July person? 866-298-9630. Let's play. And if you are January, defend yourself. Gray and cold over sun in the pool? Just when

That one's still a bop in my house. Hey, it's Lauren in for Dave Fuller. And another thing to look forward to in July, Ariana Grande releasing her new album, Petal, at the very end of the month, though. July 31st.

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Noah Kahan and The Great Divide on 96.3 WDVD. Hey, it's Lauren. Did you know JoJo was singing on a bar in Manhattan on Tuesday night last week? A regular Tuesday in New York City, you know.

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it's Lauren in for Dave. I hope you're having a wonderful Monday afternoon. If you're even working, is anyone working this week? It's really empty around here, I'll tell you that. They even let Dave take the day off. 96.3 with One Republic.

Hey, it's Lauren in for Dave. Did you know if you play the $1,000 minute this week on our show, Blaine and Lauren, if you don't win a grand, whatever, that's fine. You're going to see Muse. I love them at Pine Knob in July. So make sure you play the $1,000 minute at 7:35.

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it's Lauren in for Dave Fuller. Veronica on our show, Blaine and Lauren, she got a porch goose as one of her bridal shower gifts. She's always wanted one of these porch geese. And she named her porch goose Elizabeth Taylor. Wonder where she got that.

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1: 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Hey, I'm Lauren in for Dave, and we're playing Fortune Teller on the Text Connect today. What's going down, Taylor Swift? Will she get married Friday? Will it be at MSG? With all the theories floating around, I wanted some of yours. Someone texted in, she's probably going to perform. I don't know if I'd want to work on my wedding day. Although I did. I did a morning show on the day of my wedding, so I'll take that back. Dan messaged in and said, I think she's just going to get married on the top of the Statue of Liberty. That just sounds unsafe. I would love your thoughts. 866-298-9630. I had a

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1: Hey, it's Lauren. I was just watching the news and, of course, the weather going off about this heat wave. What makes you more nervous on a weather report? Extreme heat or a lot of snow? 866-298-9630. 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

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I'm Lauren in for Dave. We're talking Taylor Swift, Travis Kelce wedding rumors. What's real? What do you believe? On the Text Connect. And someone messaged interesting. They've already been married. There's going to be no wedding. But Friday, she's going to drop an album and have us all fooled. That's the Taylor Swift way. 866-298-9630. What is your theory?

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Well, as we prepare for the heat here in Detroit, Taylor Swift and Travis Kelce are reportedly preparing to get married in New York on Friday. That's the theory anyway. So I asked you, what are your theories about the big wedding of the century? Text in 866-298-9630. Mikey said, no guest is allowed in with a phone or camera. They're going to be padded down at entryway. I think that's a safe bet, Mikey. I'm Lauren, in for Dave Fuller on 96.3

it's Lauren in for Dave Fuller. Apparently, I've been doing something very dangerous every time I pose for a photo. Are you doing this too? We can stop together. I'll tell you all about it. But first, Jason Derulo. What did she say?

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Getting ready for this heat wave. Get your ice cream. 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I just got mine serviced last week, so I think we're good. Sienna Spyro, Die on This Hill.

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We're talking about the impending wedding of the century with Taylor Swift and Travis Kelce on the Text Connect. 866-298-9630 if you want to chime in. Someone messaged in, Selena Gomez is going to be the officiant. Whoa!

It's summertime. We like to cook outside, especially in Michigan. One item you probably throw on the grill all the time should not be on the grill ever, according to this thing online I just saw. And I'm going to tell you about it after Bruno Mars. That's a tease. 96.

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